Ladies and gentlemen, today is Monday, 28th of September 2026. This is the Voice of Turkey's English language transmission, originally broadcast live from Ankara in a 60-meter band on 1762 kHz to Europe between 12:30 and 13:30 UTC. You may be hearing this now as a replay in a different time zone. You can listen to us over the Turksat4A satellite and on the internet at www.tiatedinle.com through radios link and under the VOT radios expandable section. Our email address is englishdesk@tiate.net.tr. Following the news, the Voice of Turkey will present our future programs, Turkey's footprints at UNESCO, and that's why, as well as some beautiful Turkish music.

This is TRT Voice of Turkey News in English. Turkey's President Recep Tayyip Erdogan has commemorated Azerbaijani soldiers who lost their lives fighting to retake Karabakh, marking Azerbaijan's Remembrance Day. On the occasion of the Remembrance Day of our friend and sibling Azerbaijan, I commemorate with mercy our heroic martyrs who fought to liberate Karabakh from occupation and restore its freedom, and our veterans with respect, President Erdogan said on the Turkish social media platform and social on Sunday. Erdogan also reiterated his position on the status of Karabakh. Karabakh is Azerbaijani territory and will remain so forever, Erdogan said. Karabakh, internationally recognized as part of Azerbaijan, was at the center of a long-running conflict between the

0: two South Caucasus nations following the dissolution of the Soviet Union. Azerbaijan regained full control over the region in 2023 after a military operation. Turkey will continue working to protect its national interests, strengthen regional peace and stability, and contribute to building a fairer international order, Turkey's Foreign Minister Hakan Fidan said. In a post on Turkish social media platform En Sosyal, Mr. Fidan said Turkey had engaged in intensive diplomatic activity in New York during the high-stakes UN General Assembly on Sunday. In addition to President Recep Tayyip Erdogan's engagements, officials from the Foreign Ministry and other relevant institutions held numerous bilateral meetings and represented Turkey at various gatherings, he said. Foreign Minister Fidan said the week's diplomatic activities reflected the reach of Turkish diplomacy across different regions and its ability to take initiative on a wide range of issues. Fidan said Turkey contributed to international efforts on several pressing global challenges, particularly Palestine, as well as climate change, food security, mediation, and migration. Ankara also outlined its priorities for the COP21 climate summit, which Turkey is set to host, he added. Foreign Minister Fidan said the interest shown in Turkey-led initiatives and Ankara's proposals for the peaceful resolution of crisis once again demonstrated the country's growing diplomatic influence. France accuses Israel of scandalous tolerance of occupied West Bank violence and land seizures. French Foreign Minister Jean-Noël Barrot stated that there has been an unprecedented surge in violence committed by extremist Israelis against Palestinians in the occupied territory. There is a guilty and scandalous level of tolerance on the part of the Israeli government towards what is happening in the West Bank, Barrot told France Inter Radio and France 2 Television. His remarks follow similar statements delivered by French President Emmanuel Macron at the United Nations General Assembly in New York, where Macron observed that daily violations are being carried out in the West Bank and noted that Palestinian resistance group Hamas has never operated in that territory. Barrot defended the French president, insisting his comments must not be taken out of context. The president's argument is clear. The Israeli government's policy is not weakening Palestinian resistance group Hamas, neither in Gaza nor in the West Bank, Barrot affirmed. When questioned whether Hamas operates within the occupied West Bank, Barrot declined to give a direct yes or no, maintaining that Paris's stance diverges from that of the Israeli government and asserting that countering Hamas cannot serve as a justification for condoning unlawful actions in the territory. Turning to wider European security, the French Foreign Minister cautioned that hostile Russian actions directed at European nations, including France, have escalated sharply since Moscow launched its full-scale invasion of Ukraine in 2022. Meanwhile, Netherlands deeply regrets Israel's decision to revoke diplomats' accreditation. The Netherlands said it regretted Israel's decision to revoke the diplomatic accreditation of Dutch officials based in the occupied West Bank over the country's sanctions on goods from illegal Israeli settlements. I deeply regret this unnecessary decision, Foreign Minister of Holland Tom Bredensen said on Monday. Bredensen also said that the government was considering its response after Israeli Foreign Minister Gideon Saar announced that Dutch diplomats have 7 days to leave. Saar argued the decision was taken in response to measures adopted by the Netherlands and Israel. The Dutch government introduced a ban last week on imports of goods originating from illegal Israeli settlements in the occupied Palestinian territories. Bradenson said the measure was not directed against Israel and that the Netherlands has an obligation under international law not to contribute to an unlawful situation, illegal settlements. We are currently considering the situation, Bradenson said, with our diplomats naturally being a key priority right now. Illegal settler violence against Palestinians in the occupied territories has been on the rise for years.
1: The news continues on the English language broadcast of the Voice of Turkey.
0: China and the United States have agreed to reciprocally reduce tariffs on about $30 billion US worth of imports from each other, with around 90% of the products covered to face most favored nation tariff rates, China's Commerce Ministry confirmed on Monday. The agreement was among the outcomes of economic and trade consultations held by Chinese and U.S. teams in New York and Washington from September 20 to 23, the ministry, known as MOFCOM, said in a statement on Monday. The two sides will implement the tariff reductions simultaneously after completing procedures required under their respective domestic laws. The statement added, China and the United States also agreed to establish a bilateral trade council under their economic and trade consultation mechanism, with facilitating bilateral trade as its primary task. Tariffs on U.S. core exports to China will be included in the reciprocal $30 billion tariff reduction framework, which MOFCOM said would facilitate Chinese imports of U.S. coal in 2027 and 2028. The two countries also agreed to establish an investment council and an agricultural working group jointly led by MOFCOM and Office of the U.S. Trade Representative. The agricultural working group is expected to hold its first meeting before the end of 2026. U.S. President Donald Trump said that he anticipates his envoys will take part in negotiations with Iran in the coming days, while adding that Tehran has yet to offer acceptable terms to resolve the ongoing conflict. I expect more talks with Iran this week, Trump told U.S. news website Axios on Sunday in an interview, adding, they want to make a deal, but it is not the deal that I want to make. It is what we would have maybe agreed to a year ago. They overplayed their hand. Asked whether Washington is considering resuming military strikes against Iran, Donald Trump said, the option remains active. In the meantime, oil prices rebound above $105 after Trump rejects Iran's Hormuz peace deal. Global oil prices have rebounded by more than 1% after U.S. President Donald Trump rejected a peace proposal from Iran to resolve their military conflict and reopened the Strait of Hormuz, maintaining heightened geopolitical tensions across the Middle East. Brent crude futures climbed to $105.6 a barrel by 0036 GMT. List U.S. West Texas Intermediate crude oil rose to reach $93.1 per barrel. Iran announced the peace initiative last week on the sidelines of the UN General Assembly in New York, confirming it had been transmitted to Washington by Qatari intermediaries. Trump announced on Saturday that he rejected the roadmap, though he told Axios in a phone interview on Sunday,

0: that he expects American negotiators to conduct additional talks this week. Early on Saturday, the Saudi-led coalition in Yemen confirmed it intercepted two ballistic missiles and two drones launched by the Houthis towards the kingdom.
1: The news continues on the English language broadcast of the Voice of Turkey.
0: Turkish naval ships parade through Istanbul Strait to mark Proveza victory. 13 Turkish naval ships paraded through the Istanbul Strait on Sunday as Turkey marked the 488th anniversary of the Battle of Proveza and the Navy Day. The procession organized by the Defense Ministry included TCG Istanbul, the country's first domestically built frigate. As the Turkish frigate passed the Barbaros Monument on the Beşiktaş waterfront, sailors aboard the frigate saluted the nearby tomb of Barbaros Hayrettin Paşa, the Ottoman admiral who led the fleet to the historic victory against the Holy League. On the anniversary of the Proveza naval victory, we commemorate Grand Admiral Barbaros Hayrettin Paşa, our glorious ancestors, our Commander-in-Chief Gazi Mustafa Kemal Atatürk, and all our matrices and veterans with mercy, gratitude, and respect, the Turkish Defense Ministry said on X. The procession included a range of naval vessels accompanied by two submarines. Energy Minister Alparslan Bayraktar said the 1538 naval victory of Proveza continued to inspire Turkey's efforts to achieve energy independence at sea. In a post on X marking the anniversary, he said Ankara would keep working towards full energy independence using its own ships, engineers, and equipment. The Battle of Proveza followed a series of Ottoman naval gains in the Mediterranean that prompted several European powers, including Venice, Spain, and Papal States, to assemble a fleet under Genoese Admiral Andrea Doria. Barbaros Hayrettin Pasha's fleet of 122 ships defeated the Allied European fleet of 262 ships, more than twice its size. The Ottoman naval victory of Proveza is widely regarded by historians as a turning point that consolidated the empire's naval power in the Mediterranean. And that was the news brought to you by the Voice of Turkey. And up next is a wonderful song by Zinet Salih titled Beş Çayı.

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1: Hello everyone tuned in to this frequency. Today on our journey of Turkey's footprints at UNESCO, we are tracking a deep-rooted tradition where words meet the Turkish musical instrument called saz. Poetry meets melody, and the past meets the present. Imagine an aşık, which means a folk poet and singer, with a saz, the instrument, in his hand, and verses on their lips about love or perhaps the issues of their society. They don't just speak words. They improvise, narrate, respond, and pass all of these down to the generations that follow. Carrying centuries of accumulated wisdom through words, music, and storytelling, the art of aşıklık has been inscribed on the UNESCO representative list of the intangible cultural heritage of humanity since 2009. At the core of the aşıklık tradition are the aşık,

the folk artists, poetry accompanied by the instrument saz. UNESCO's definition notes that aashiqs perform their art at weddings, in coffee houses, and at various public events. Beyond playing the saz and reciting poetry, the tradition encompasses storytelling, riddles, improvisation, and duels where aashiqs pit their roots and skills against one another. Romance holds an important place in the poems sung by aashiqs. Another prominent feature of the tradition is that at the end of the poem, the aashiq recites their pen name, known as mahlas. However, an aashiq is not merely a poet of love. Poems touching on current events and social critique also find a place within this oral culture. As aashiqs travel among different communities across the country, they contribute to the transmission of cultural values and ideas, fostering a vibrant social dialogue among people. In 2009, the UNESCO Intergovernmental Committee emphasized that the aashiqlik tradition has deep roots in daily life in Turkey and provides a sense of identity and continuity to the communities that sustain it. One of the points UNESCO draws special attention to is that the tradition is not static. Because aashiqlik is a living heritage that is passed from master to apprentice, yet continues to evolve, change, and renew itself as it's practiced. Among the elements highlighted in UNESCO's evaluation are that inscription on the representative list would contribute to the visibility and recognition of intangible cultural heritage. It would encourage young people in particular to safeguard this tradition and bring communities closer together. In other words, what is being preserved here is not just a saz, the instrument, or a poem, but a form of cultural communication that continues across generations. The nomination dossier submitted by Turkey to UNESCO also addressed the issue of safeguarding, protecting in great deal. The revitalization of coffee houses, where the tradition is kept alive, educational activities and research programs were listed among the planned safeguarding measures. These efforts aim to ensure continuity, particularly among younger generations, though the active participation of state institutions and the practitioners who keep the tradition alive themselves. During the nomination process, the representatives of the tradition were not merely spectators. Public institutions, civil society representatives, and practitioners participated in the preparation of the dossier and the determination of protecting measures, the free, prior, and informed consent sought by UNESCO was also secured during this process. With the inclusion of the aashiqlik tradition in Turkey's National Inventory of Intangible Cultural Heritage, all the conditions evaluated by UNESCO for the representative list were met. So, what happened after 2009? This has become one of the prominent new headings in the UNESCO journey of the aashiqlik

tradition over time. Monitoring how it thrives in the years following inscription just as much as getting it on the list in the first place. Turkey's 2021 periodic report submitted to UNESCO contains significant data on this matter. According to the report, between 2013 and 2021, a total of 347 heritage barriers identified as Aşık, Zakir, Ozan, and folk poets were recorded at the Folk Culture Information and Documentation Center. Furthermore, Mehmet Acet, İsmail Nar, Ali Rıza Ezgi, and Maksut Koca were proclaimed as living human treasures by the Ministry of Culture and Tourism in 2015 and 2017. The same report notes that 12 field studies regarding the Aşıklık tradition were conducted by the Ministry's folk culture researchers. In 2019, marking the 10th year of the tradition's inscription by UNESCO, a consultation meeting addressing the current status of the Aşıklık tradition was held in the city of Erzurum. Involving the Turkish National Commission for UNESCO, Atatürk University, the Ministry of Culture and Tourism of Turkey, and relevant civil society organizations and institutions, this work demonstrated that safeguarding is no longer limited to the question of how do we record it? Questions such as what is its current state, how is it transmitted, and how can it be strengthened in the future are now on the agenda. The periodic report submitted to UNESCO reveals that community participation has continued in subsequent years. Bearers and practitioners of the tradition, experts, relevant institutions, and non-governmental organizations are involved in the safeguarding process through local intangible cultural heritage boards, where the current state of the tradition and potential measures are evaluated. An earlier UNESCO report highlights that following the inscription, young people's interest in protecting the tradition increased. It contributed to bringing communities closer together, and the media showed intense interest in the Aşıklık tradition during the registration process. Thus, the visibility and interest from younger generations that UNESCO anticipated the inscription would provide became prominent themes validated in subsequent reports. Perhaps what makes the Aşıklık tradition so special is hidden right here. This heritage doesn't survive merely by repeating poems left from the past. A master Aşık passes down his accumulated knowledge to an apprentice. A new Aşık voices their own words, and old and new meet once again on the strings of the instrument saz. Turkey continues its efforts to carry this cultural accumulation into future generations through inventory studies, the registration of heritage bearers, field research, and cooperation between institutions and practitioners. Sometimes the sound of a saz can carry the story of a single person, and other times the memory of an entire society. In the Aşıklık tradition, words, melody, and memory have been meeting on the exact same journey for centuries. Today, on our journey of Turkey's footprints at UNESCO, we followed in the footsteps of words and the saz. Until we meet in the next episode with another treasure of Turkey's living cultural heritage.

Hello, dear listeners. Welcome to another exciting episode of That's Why. This week, we are diving into the wonderful world of tennis, an elegant sport that's not as widely followed here in Turkey as it is around the globe. If you have ever caught a tennis match on TV, you might have noticed that the scoring system is a bit unique, let's say. And let's explore why scores in tennis are called 15, 30, and 40. Tennis has a rich history, tracing back to 12th century France. It evolved into the form we know today in 19th century England. Can you believe that the two biggest tennis tournaments, Wimbledon and the French Open, are held in these very countries? Since 1887, Wimbledon has dazzled fans with matches played on lush grass courts, while the clay court of Roland Garros have been hosting thrilling games since 1891. In these prestigious tournaments, players must win two sets for women and three for men to claim victory. To win a set, players must score points 15, 30, and 40 before winning 2 points consecutively. And what comes after 40, you ask? That's called advantage. But be careful, if the player with the advantage doesn't win the next point, they lose it. Quite the nail biter, right?

You might wonder where these peculiar scores come from. It's actually rooted in a timekeeping system. In the past, points were expressed like the quarters on a clock, 15, 30, 45, and 60. However, saying 45 was quite the tongue twister in French. So over time, 40 became the preferred term, leading to our current scoring system of 15, 30, and 40.

Another fascinating aspect of tennis is the concept of deuce. When both players reach 40 points, it's deuce time. To win from this tie, a player must score 2 consecutive points. Picture this. The tension builds as players battle it out, sometimes prolonging the game for minutes on end. This unique scoring system gives tennis its distinctive character and charm. At first glance, it might seem a bit complex, but trust me, watching just a few sets will have you understanding it in no time. So there, you have it.

enchanting world of tennis scoring. Whether you are a seasoned fan or new to the game, I hope this sparks your interest in picking up a racket or cheering for your favorite player. Join us next time for more interesting stories. Until then, keep your spirits high and your hearts full.

Before we end our broadcast in English, let's have a quick look at the headlines. Karabakh will remain Azerbaijani territory, President Erdogan honors fallen soldiers on Remembrance Day. US President Trump said he anticipates his envoys will take part in negotiating in the coming days. Global oil prices have rebounded by more than 1% after US President Trump rejected a peace proposal from Iran to resolve their military conflict and reopen the Strait of Hormuz. Netherlands deeply regrets Israel's decision to revoke diplomats' accreditation. France accuses Israel of scandalous tolerance of occupied West Bank violence and land seizures. And US and China agree to reciprocal tariff cuts on $30 billion of goods after Trump-Xi summit. You have been listening to the Voice of Turkey's English language transmission, originally broadcast live from Ankara in a 60-meter band on 1762 kHz to Europe between 12:30 and 13:30 UTC. If you are hearing this at a later hour or in another part of the world, thank you for joining us via replay. 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